0: emitters, including Fonterra and Genesis Energy. Prime Minister Chris Luxon says this balances business obligations.
1: There's been a case that's challenged six companies about their climate change pieces. We just don't think that's the right way. It sends a bad message to the business environment.
0: And Otago University Associate Law Professor Stephen Young says it's not clear what the climate reform will prevent. He says he believes it simply prioritises commercial certainty over environmental security.
2: Seems like this is a very short-term approach that isn't really designed to think about the long-term. Whether this is a worthwhile trade is certainly open to debate.
0: Concerns about the long-term safety of the Auckland Harbour Bridge. Two new NZTA reports list the 67-year-old bridge's defects and warns it's at risk of failure. It says without long-term strengthening work, there could be month-long lane closures, limits on trucks and more wind-related restrictions. AUT construction professor John Tukey says safety must come first.
3: There are massive safety margins associated with any structural solution. Immediate problem, no, but there's only so much kicking this can down the road we can realistically do.
0: Meanwhile, Transport Minister Chris Bishop says a new harbour crossing would be our single biggest infrastructure project in history. He says there needs to be serious funding discussions in the House.
4: What's important is that the public have certainty around exactly what we're doing for the future. That ultimately requires a decision across Parliament.
0: The police union says officers are gutted over their small pay rise. The police association says members are effectively getting a 0.6% bump and managers 0%. It says while the cost of living keeps climbing and frontline policing pressures continue to grow. Police Chief People Officer Lee McDonald says the bargaining's ongoing and they won't comment further. An election law expert says not winning too many Māori electorate seats could work in Labour's favour. Te Tai Tokoro MP Mariameno Kapakingi has revealed she's splitting from Te Pāti Māori and forming a party to contest the electorate this year. Otago law professor Andrew Geddes says if either party wins electorates with a relatively small party vote, it could create overhang seats. He says that could give the left bloc more seats.
5: There is this oddness that, yeah, Labour would love to get the Māori seats back, but if they do, that could sort of come at the cost of them having enough seats overall to be able to form government.
0: A person has died after a crash involving a car and a pedestrian on the Waikato Expressway about 7 a.m. near Te Kowhata. The route's closed southbound from Te Kowhata. The Film Commission says Sir Peter Jackson's Lord of the Rings trilogy's effect on tourism is still immense decades after its release. Jackson's receiving an honorary Palm d'Or at the Cannes Film Festival kicking off today. Commission Chief Executive Annie Murray says Lord of the Rings tourists bring in more than $2 billion a year.
6: There's research that shows that around 16% of visitors to New Zealand come because of what they've seen in film and TV.
7: To News Talk ZB Sport, good afternoon. All Blacks coach Dave Rennie has outlined his failed pitch to select Richie Mwonga for this year's tour to South Africa after his return from Japan. New Zealand Rugby Chief Executive Steve Lancaster confirmed to News Talk ZB's Weekend Sport that there will be no change to their policy, meaning Mwonga remains ineligible until he plays in the NPC. Rennie was keen for the first five to work as a non-playing squad member for the July Nations Championship Series.
8: Richie would be in the group, getting his head around how we're going to play the game and the detail within that, include him in the squad to Africa and probably play him against the Stormers' first game and let him earn the right to fight for a test spot.
7: Sir Graham Henry will join Rennie's selection panel as an independent voice. Meanwhile, Highlanders backline utility Jonah Nareke has been suspended for an initial 2 weeks for his dangerous high shot in their Super Rugby win over the Waratahs in Dunedin. That could drop to one if he graduates from tackle school. And Crusaders win Curtis McDonald has opted to proceed to the judiciary tonight after he collected Stephen Perifetta in the ear during the victory over the Blues. Super Rugby coverage with Habit Health Physio booked today and stay in the game. Tottenham Hotspur manager Roberto De Zerbi believes the goal box foul controversy surrounding yesterday's Arsenal-West Ham football match may have influenced his team's 1-1 Premier League draw with Leeds. Spurs had to settle for a point, leaving them too clear of West Ham, who occupy the final relegation place with two matches to play. Animated appeals for a penalty were denied during stoppage time that stretched to 15 minutes. De Zerbi explains the reasoning for his frustrations with officialdom.
9: They were not calm today. Maybe they suffered the play. pressure of yesterday West Ham Arsenal game, the VAR. For sure, we suffer the

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10: It's 4 o'clock. I'm Raylene Ramsey. The Green Party is accusing the government of loosening the leash on climate laws for corporate profits. It's announced plans to amend the Climate Change Response Act to prevent companies being sued for climate damage

0: shifted.
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6: It's 6:30. I'm Raylene Ramsey. The government says reform around anti-money laundering legislation will cut business admin. The legislation aimed at reducing compliance costs has passed its third reading in Parliament with opposition support. One single supervisor will be put in place to oversee money laundering at the Department of Internal Affairs, replacing the current three. Porirua's mayor says the Wellington region isn't

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1: Hi, Katie. It's Marcus. Welcome.
2: Oh, hello, Marcus. It's Katie again. I'm very upset about the crusty old guys they've got for the coaches for the All Blacks. I mean, they've got Rennie and another older guy, and now they've brought in Sir Graham Henry, who's 80. I mean,
1: is he 80?
2: Yeah, 79.
1: Oh, for God's sake.
2: Well, I just think

0: kind of sandy peninsula
1: without
0: there.
1: Without reading too much, do you know where Kentucky Fried is?
0: That's where we're next door to that. I think the hotel was next door to that.
1: I'm across the road.
0: Oh, gee. Ours looked kind of Tudor, but it wasn't Tudor where we were staying. I forget what it was called. It's terrible.
1: Yeah, no, Tahuna's going to change. It's already starting to change. But it's like all towns, and you know, it's had its ups and downs. And
0: why would it have its downs?
1: Oh, I shouldn't say this, but when we had over,

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0: Not all superheroes wear capes. Some wear scrubs and stethoscopes. I'm talking about nurses. Our nurses do an incredible job, and International Nurses Day is the day we celebrate and acknowledge the commitment and bravery of all nurses. It happens each year on May 12th because that's the anniversary of the birth of Nurse Florence Nightingale. 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

0: God, they're still flogging that. Oh, yeah, next. Anyway, what are your thoughts on that? So, Ihumato, will there be housing built on that before the Harbour Bridge? What do you think of the Harbour Bridge idea or the crossing? When will that happen? Resistance politicking. And it is important that, of course, it's cross-party support. Oh, God, I tell you what, nothing gets done quickly in politics, does it? Anyway, 0800 80 10 80, text 9292. 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

0: it's just really interesting how they're handling it and how they're actually transporting, you know, how they're doing it. The whole process of getting people home safely and then sort of having them isolate and just the whole process.
1: It's a bloody long quarantine period, isn't it?
0: Yeah.
1: I just wondered if it was laid on a bit thick, that's all, you know, for a virus that's, I don't know, it just, it's not like there's no public interest in it, because obviously, you know, you want to know, but it just feels that the prominence it gets given in the bulletins, it's like,

0: looking back because it's a kid, you know. Yeah. Whatever, not
1: still
0: his fault.
1: Still crying.
0: I apologise to the dad. Dad doesn't say anything. Dad picks up the kid, looks at me, looks down at the kid.
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3: Yes, News Talk ZB 0800 80 1080. Text 9292. Right, let's go to. I'll have to get into some of these texts actually. Yvonne, hello.
4: Oh, hello, Tim. I just wanted to talk about the Auckland Harbour Bridge.
3: Yep.
4: This debate has been going on, off and on, for years, that yes, we must have a second bridge and the like.
3: About 50 years, but, isn't it?
4: Is that how long?
3: Oh, I don't know. I wonder how long it has been going on.
4: It seems a long time, and you know, the story's wearing thin. But my opinion is that given another 5 or 6 years, and with this AI and satellite work, and people you know, working from home and working remotely and stuff like that, my belief is that we won't have that traffic congestion on that bridge, Tim. And if they got the employment situation sorted out a lot more, they wouldn't have congestion at the heights that they do in Auckland. I couldn't believe it. We've got as many people coming into the city for work.

PILU stuff, the old World Economic Forum and all this giant conspiracy and all this sort of stuff. Yeah, it's nonsense. Anyway, now, the other big story, I've completely forgot about this one. Oh, actually, by the way, I might read a trivial bit of a trivial story out first, and maybe I will save this one to see, see where we go with the calls. I just got a text from someone with a link to a press release. And it's there's a new political party that's going to contest the New Zealand general election. Now, I'm guessing that it's not serious about getting any many votes. It's just a way of a protest. It's called Palestine Free in New Zealand.

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1: News Talk ZB Weather Watch 24/7. Northland and Auckland, a few showers north of Whangaparoa, possibly heavy, clearing about Auckland and southern Northland later. Coromandel, Bay of Plenty and Waikato, partly cloudy, showers mainly about the eastern Bay of Plenty, clearing and becoming fine this morning. Waitomo to Kapiti, including the central high country, mainly fine, isolated showers developing from Taihape south this afternoon. Gisborne to Wairarapa, also Wellington, fine apart from early rain north of Tolaga Bay, cloud increasing this morning and a few showers developing, mainly in Gisborne, Wairarapa and Wellington. Marlborough, Nelson and Buller to Fiordland, fine apart from a few showers south of Secretary Island. Canterbury and north and central Otago, cloudy periods with the odd shower about Banks Peninsula, becoming fine about South Canterbury and Otago this afternoon. Dunedin, Clutha and Southland, mostly cloudy with showers. And for the Chatham Islands, showers.
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3: As a player who spent plenty of time trying to beat the Crusaders, what's it been like helping them build their new fortress?
4: Oh, it's been tough. When I suggested to the design team to not put any hot water in the sheds for the Crusaders, they kicked me off that part of the design pretty quickly. But no, it's been fantastic. It's been so fantastic to see the reaction of the past Crusader players. We're having a chat to White Crockett, Corey Flynn, and they were so emotional about this ground and what it's doing for the city, what it's doing for the team, what it's doing for the region. And so that's really special to us as designers seeing that.
3: Can you take us through the major steps along the path of, okay, we want to build a stadium,
4: yep,
3: to this?
4: Yeah, well, it's a long process. So obviously started after the earthquake, and look, the first one was trying to get just a venue for the team. So that was the Apollo Project's really quick temporary one, and then it was working with the team.
2: That was a News Talk ZB Extra. Tim Beveridge on News Talk ZB.
1: Yes, News Talk ZB 0800 80 1080 text 9292. Actually, interesting that chat there, that little highlights thing, was just about the Christchurch Stadium, because actually I was having just saying, boy, I'd really wish it if we'd just done something down at the waterfront. Sarah did send me, to be fair, a text, and she sent me a link to a video which is inside Auckland's, $500 million Eden Park Stadium tech upgrade. And look, if they deliver on that, which they're in the middle of doing, actually, then yeah, good on them. It will be a pretty good stadium. But I guess, yeah, yep, fair enough. And we're not going to get the one at the waterfront. I think we just need to accept that. So yeah, the Eden Park, that is going to be what it is. The video is, it's from a Ultimate Mega Builds. It's from, anyway, it's basically a thing inside Auckland's $500 million Eden Park Stadium tech upgrade. So it's having a massive transformation known as the 2.1 master plan, according to this video. And it's basically, it's called adaptive reuse to save over 214,000 tons of carbon emissions. It's going to have a retractable ETFE roof, mobile seating tracks with a 2mm precision, and an innovative sleeved hotel within the north stand. So from the AI pictures of it, maybe it is going to be pretty fantastic. So I appreciate you, Sarah, sending it through, Sarah. Good on you. 0800 80 1080. Just on the question of infrastructure, we've been talking a bit about we haven't had a lot of calls, to be honest. Anyone excited about the idea of a new harbour bridge, or is it one of those stories

that you sort of think, oh, you know, fine, we're talking about a bridge. When will we get it? Never. So next. So you don't, it doesn't particularly activate you. I did also ask whether some of the news channels, in particular One News, have been overplaying the story around the Hunter virus, because while they keep on saying, look, it has low risk to the public, and they repeat that, they repeatedly stick it at the top of the bulletin or near the top to give the impression that, you know, that it is more than is being said. Anyway, just your response to that as well. The other one is the government is bringing, has decided to change climate law to prevent lawsuits. So under the law of tort, you can, you know, any individual can sue claiming that something, a company is causing harm, and that tort law can be used, and it was given permission for by the Supreme Court to go to the High Court to have this case against a bunch of big New Zealand companies, you know, for alleging damage for and the liability for tort law for climate change damage caused by greenhouse gas emissions. Anyway, and Mike Smith, who's an activist, was granted permission to sue Fonterra and other major dairy and fossil fuel companies. His argument was that they contribute to about a third of New Zealand's emissions and had a legal duty to him and others in communities that are being damaged by the effects of greenhouse gas emissions. Now, I think, to be honest, the cases, these sorts of cases are BS, and while that you can argue whether who's contributing to what, but I made the point that we're all buying these goods, we're using fuel, we're eating butter, we're consuming dairy. Maybe he should sue all of us, because they're simply responding to the way the world is in terms of what we eat and consume and how we get our goods and ourselves around the country and around the world. So I think the thing is, I support the government doing this, because ultimately they are still accountable for their climate change action. And basically the argument is that climate change is, it's much bigger than one person suing a bunch of companies. Climate change is about the policies and that government's put in place. It's not really a wrongdoer and a victim tort problem. So, I mean, tort law normally works when, say, for instance, somebody's, I don't know, driven their car through your fence. You might sue them under tort law for damage, where there's a direct causal link and there's an identifiable victim. So I guess an example might be if a factory dumps chemicals into a river and poisons a town, that's pretty straightforward. But, you know, climate change is a lot more of, it's a bit of a blancmange, isn't it? It's a lot more

0: conditions. We'll also hear from the centre's crack team of neurologists, neuroscientists and surgeons about the remarkable research happening here in New Zealand to bring hope to those with these challenging conditions. Episodes every second Wednesday.
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3: Yeah, hi. 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We should have sport. 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

0: bombing Iran. And now look where we're at.
1: Now listen, let's go back to the start here. Don't run ahead.
0: How far back in the start?
1: When Israel was attacked.
0: Yeah.
1: Why did he do that? Why did they attack Israel?
0: Well, because they hate Israel.
1: That's right. And what did he use? He used force.
0: Yeah, I've just talked about this. They murdered people. It was an atrocity.
1: Who makes policy in Israel?
0: The Knesset.
1: Yeah, well,
0: and
1: what
0: led by Netanyahu
1: he doesn't make the decisions. Joint Chiefs of Staff makes the decisions, and he has to go along with it when a decision is made.
0: Okay.
1: You've got to understand that. It's the same in America. They recommend what's to be done, and if it's a vote taken, you go along with what.
0: No, Trump made the decision to attack Iran. If he didn't want to, they wouldn't have.
1: Well, okay, you can believe that.
0: That is true. The army do not initiate.

0: Ancestors are from Scotland.
1: Scotland? Well, I never heard that name in Scotland. The beverages in my own head over there were people that were sold into him.
0: Dunfermline.
1: I know Dunfermline. You know. I know England very well. I spend a lot of time in the Majesty's service.
0: My dad was a forester. He was a forestry scientist, and I studied a law degree. What did you? And then I started doing law for a couple of years. What did you do when you finished your history degree?
1: I was engineering then.
0: Oh, okay. There we go. Civil engineering, or what sort of stuff? Did you do big bridges and things? Or
1: mechanical engineering. I worked in America and I worked in Canada.
0: Did you do that here as well?
1: Yes.
0: Oh, okay.
1: I'm not going to tell you who I did it for. you're probing too much all the time. But anyway, leave it at that. Now, what else can I say? I don't upset anyone because it's not very nice. But you seem to
0: I don't think you've upset anyone today, John.
1: Now, you know this guy in England, Starmer?
0: Yeah.
1: What do you reckon on him? What's your opinion?
0: I think he's a nice man. I don't know if he's rocking the world as a prime minister, but
1: he's not rocking the world.
0: He's got 84 MPs

0: 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It's so clear.
1: I'm Claire Delore, and I'm proud to bring you News Talk ZB's new podcast, Brainstorming. 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

0: Tim Beveridge. Pauline, hello.
1: Hello, how are you?
0: Good, thanks. Sorry, I meant to take a break, didn't I? But anyway, well, let's go with you.
1: Oh, no, you can have your break.
0: Shall I? I do need to take another break. I'll do a couple of texts. Sorry, that was automatic pilot. Just stand by for a second. I'll just quickly sprint through a few more texts around John. You're still the man, De Bomb says this texter. That dude, John, it's not complimentary. Lars, I can't read that one either. But a lot of people want to know if John's married. I think that he's probably, I'm not sure if he's married or if he's single or widowed, but I don't know. I don't, you know, you just have a vibe. I think he's probably on his own. I hope he's got plenty of people for company. That's all I want. I enjoyed John, very funny man. Cheers, Bill.

0: developing from Taihape south this afternoon. Gisborne to Wairarapa, also Wellington. Fine, apart from early rain north of Tolaga Bay. Cloud increasing this morning and a few showers developing, mainly in Gisborne, Wairarapa and Wellington. Marlborough, Nelson and Buller to Fiordland. Fine, apart from a few showers south of Secretary Island. Canterbury and north and central Otago. Cloudy periods with the odd shower about Banks Peninsula, becoming fine about South Canterbury and Otago this afternoon. Dunedin, Clutha and Southland, mostly cloudy with showers. And for the Chatham Islands, showers.
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2: It's also about, just like with the America's Cup, what everyone around the world watching the event sees. They see Auckland's beautiful harbour on a stunning day. They see crowds having fun. They see beautiful buildings, beautiful maunga. You cannot pay for that kind of international exposure. We have flown tens of millions of dollars on the America's Cup over the years. We paid for Lincoln Park, for God's sake, to come to Auckland. We set aside $70 million for major events just like this one, and yet we turned down this one, one of the hottest sailing events, over $500,000. Now, just on a political level, this makes no sense to me, because Auckland has been desperate and has been begging the government for help with events like this to revive the city. We've just got that underway, and then this happens in election year in a city that needs to be won to win the election, and this is a city that is already showing signs of starting to lean left. Now, I'm open to arguments to the contrary, but this just seems like a really bad decision to me.
1: That was a News Talk ZB Extra. Tim Beveridge on News Talk ZB.
0: Yes, News Talk ZB, 0800 80 10 80, text 9292. Gosh, the conversation's been sort of, I wouldn't say all over the place. We've just covered a range of topics and things. And I can't remember why Bill mentioned it, and we ended up having a discussion about atrocities, briefly touching on that, and then a protest song from the Vietnam War, and then somebody mentioned the Bible, John asked me if I'd read the Bible, and then I mentioned I'd read bits of it or something, which you do when you're going through school, and for some reason I looked at how the Bible was put together, and actually I've got to say that there'd probably be, if there was one particular book to read, it would be, for me, a good one about how the Bible came to be. You know, I'm not religious, as you know, but the history of, you know, ancient civilizations and texts and the teachings and how the Gospels came to be and Jesus and all that, quite fascinating to read it. Of course, there'd be so many different versions on how it came to be, but it's, yeah. Just with reference to how the Bible was actually put together. And the New Testament, of course, the Old Testament was the one that took a long time, I think it was. But the New Testament was written between 50 and 100 AD, I think. Was it? CE, they call it. What's that mean? Must be the sort of secular way of referring to, I don't know what CE means, but it's something that the AI has been giving me. But yeah, quite fascinating. But the Old Testament was written from 1200 BC to 200 BC, whereas the Gospels were written, how many years after Jesus'

0: or something that needed to be. Oh, there's all sorts of hocus pocus that sort of popped up from time to time, isn't there?
1: There is, and it's stupid, because all it's doing is holding up progress. I mean, I don't believe in the health and safety that we've got. And I've been in the road construction industry for 22 years. It just adds and adds more and more cost onto everything.
0: I mean, well, actually, the Auckland Harbour Bridge itself, back in the 1950s, wasn't it?
1: Yeah.
0: That took 4 years to build. Okay, but that's with 1950s technology,
1: yeah.
0: Fewer advanced construction methods, less computer modelling, and less, this is AI giving me this, by the way, far less sophisticated machinery. Then compare that with modern New Zealand projects where we can spend 5 to 10 years consulting, another several years consenting, years litigating, and then only start. Oh, my goodness. So the Golden Gate Bridge, that took in the 30s 4 years.
1: Yeah.
0: Sydney Harbour Bridge took, that took a long time. That took nine years. There were bridges in Denmark and Sweden. Yeah, they took a few years as well. I think I'm just looking for, I'm looking for modern examples of how long they would take to build a similar bridge like that.
1: Yeah, it's. Even motorways seem to take so long to.
0: Yeah, there's another one that's called the Gordie Howe International Bridge, which is, I guess it depends on the type of bridge, because this was started in 2018. It's between the US and Canada. That took 7 years. There's the Champlain Bridge in Montreal. That took 4 years. That's a six-lane motorway bridge plus public transport corridor. Queens Ferry Crossing, so maybe the one in Dubai is a different type of bridge. It seems to be 4 to 7 years. The Mersey Gateway Bridge, 3 years, 2014 to 17. Okay, I don't know about the ones in Dubai, but I'll ask it.
1: It's just the thought, because with road construction, you could work 24/7.
0: Yeah. No, I don't know. I've asked ChatGPT about that, and it says Dubai and United Arab Emirates are probably the starkest contrasts, but they operate under a very different political and labour system. Highly centralised government, far fewer environmental and legal obstacles, rapid land acquisition powers, enormous imported labour forces, and an authoritarianish ability to simply decide and proceed.
1: Yeah.
0: Construction began on the Infinity Bridge. That began in 2018 and opened in 2022. Still 4 years. Business Bay Crossing, 3 years. Another one. Oh, no, these ones, it says they're 2 or 3 years. So still, we're up to three diff-

0: forward. We built two extra lanes, I think it was, on the Waimate Bridge.
1: Yeah.
0: And that took us two years.
1: Yeah.
0: And then there was all the infrastructure of the roading and that on top of that.
1: Yeah.
0: It does
1: seem to, and I wonder if we're getting good value for money. I mean, as much as I gave Sue a bit of a serving the other night for talking about getting rid of the Ministry of Works and Roger Nomics off topic, but
0: yeah, see, I've got a theory on the Ministry of Works.
1: Hmm.
0: Well, I believe that the government should have similar things to the Ministry of Works.
1: I don't know if that was the model of efficiency.
0: And instead of buying all new equipment, lease it.
1: Well, maybe they should get you to consult with them, Lenny, and give them your suggestions, because I can't, sounds, you know, can't, I can't argue. Good on you, mate. Thanks for your call.
0: Hey,
1: okay, bye-bye. Yeah. Hey, I mean, look, it's just guesswork, isn't it? But how long do you think it'll take for us to, if we commit to a new bridge, how long do you think it'll take us to build it? It seems from just this quick little AI search on different bridges around the world that have been built this century, it seems that sort of Dubai 2 or 3 years to other countries.

0: where the cycle lane is, they decide they're going to keep the existing cycle lane, which means they're going to put it next to it, which means they're going to take more houses. If they didn't take the cycle lane, my house would have stayed put. But because they decided to leave the cycle lane...
1: So I must have cycled past your house because I used the cycleway for the first time about a week ago. I don't live there. I just did it for a nice daily cycle, which I did enjoy. But as I cycled past, it's just interesting cycling past all these different houses. So they're going to be gone for the busway.
0: Yep.
1: Yeah. What do you do? So when's that going to be happening, and what's the process for you?
0: Well, they started notifying us that they're looking at building the project. Funny how we didn't hear about the project until they'd already were past the objections to it stage.
1: Well, I mean, they must have notified it. I mean, they've got so many requirements on them doing this stuff that must have happened.
0: The first thing about the project was last year when they'd already decided they were going ahead with it.
1: Yeah.
0: But apparently the year before is when they made all the decisions that they were going to actually start in the first place, but they never told me about that. Otherwise, I would have told them, bad idea, rethink it.
1: You might not have won, though, of course, just by turning up, so you might have just, but you would at least have had your say, yeah.
0: Yeah, but I have turned up to some of the meetings, but it's quite interesting.

0: that out, dumb thought. You know, if they built you a place somewhere else nice and new that you could move to, I wonder if that would be a, something you'd be interested in.
1: Or at least find me the equivalent of what I've got.
0: Yeah.
1: Because my concern is that what the... Because even though you do get some sort of compensation payout, I think we're, I mean, the money I'm going to get to get the equivalent of what I've got in a decent area, it's like not going to happen. So yeah. I think I'm either going to have to move to a bad area to get the equivalent of what I've got, which is a three-bedroom house, double garage.
0: Yeah.
1: Or I'm going to have to move out of Auckland and... I don't want to move out of Auckland.
0: I'm sorry. Now, that must be really stressful, Carl. That would be, I would be similarly discombobulated. Yeah. Oh, well, hey, thanks for your call, mate. Take care.
1: Okay, yep. Bye-bye.
0: See you, bye. Yeah, that would suck, wouldn't it? I mean, I'm not saying that the council's wrong to do it either, because these things happen, but it is, I just am grateful that I haven't been put in that situation myself. Anyway. Tell you what, let's take a break. We'll come back with Crystal.
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0: Newstalk ZB, yes. Crystal, hi.
9: Hi, how are you? All good?
0: Yeah, all right. Hanging in there. Surviving.
9: I'm good. Long night for you.
0: I'll let you know.
9: Okay. I'm going to add to the Harbour Bridge woes. So in 2020, they spent $2 million on strut replacement because of a truck rolled over and damaged a strut. And then we had major clip-on structural upgrade where we had to re-weld the clip-ons back on at $86 million. And 740 tonnes of steel was added to the bridge. I'm reading this off, by the way. And routine maintenance for the bridge is currently standing at $22.4 million a year. So how many bridges could we have built for $86 million? Well, maybe not a bridge, but we would have got half a bridge, maybe. Who knows? And so I'm actually for the other way. I'm actually for going under the sea and tunnelling.
0: Well, I think you're assuming that tunnels don't have any maintenance just because the bridge is above the...
9: No, but in terms of just disruption and things like that, and I think that... And putting a tunnel in with a train...
0: We'd have to have trains to get there for a start, and we got the busway, so.
9: Yeah. Mm. But you know what they say, build it and they will come. But
0: I would love it if money grew on trees. I'd love it if North Shore had a train service running, you know, to a few different destinations up and down the shore. That would be awesome. But, you know, God, it's just... You know what it feels like? It feels like we're just broke all the time, doesn't it?
9: Yes, I know the feeling very well. But there could be like a Docklands Light Rail kind of arrangement. Have you been on the BLR in East London?
0: No, I don't think so. I mean, Melbourne's got an interesting mix of trams and rail, hasn't it?
9: Yes, the BLR is like a...

0: It's like they look like trains, but they're actually running on wheels.
1: Yeah, I know. Yeah, I think Melbourne's got a sort of light rail as well as
0: And it's all fully automated, no drivers.
1: I haven't been there for a while.
0: Yeah, so they're DLR, and it's just they just built like concrete pillars over the roadways. I think similar to in Kuala Lumpur, similar to that kind of setup.
1: Yeah,
0: which is a lot cheaper and easier to build. But I was involved in the Whanganui Cycleway Bridge.

0: they drive south in the morning and north in the afternoon, and you pretty much know where everyone's coming on. You could purchase half a dozen ferries and operate them for free, so everybody who gets on them doesn't have to pay a dollar, and that would still cost New Zealand about 10% of what it will cost us to build a bridge.
1: Yeah, I know what you mean with a bit of lateral thinking. A funny thing is with the ferries, I've actually wondered whether, because St Heliers used to have a ferry

probably Los Angeles, because over there they think it's quite a good idea, and then they have people that are on the payroll who have never built anything to argue about how it should be built. And when you incentivize delays, give people financial incentives to just argue

0: Yeah, hantavirus.
1: I want to know more about that, Cruz. What, because you have to be in prolonged contact with people. I'm wondering. I want to know. If, was it a swingers cruise? Were they all, you know, spending too much quality time with each other? Wouldn't that be fun?
0: you would probably know more about that than I.
1: Oh,
0: than me.
1: Bloody hell!
0: No, especially on a ship where you are in confined spaces, you know, to go have a meals, etc. I don't know. I'm not a cruiser, and this puts me right off, I can tell you. But I'm gaining concern about this with the World Health Organization. Nothing to see here. There's not another COVID. It's not COVID. There's not going to be a mass outbreak. And every time I look at the Al Jazeera, there's more infections and more of an outbreak. Goodness me.
1: Look, it's just the people who were on that cruise, and they could have caught it by inhaling the, you know, rat droppings or close contact.
0: Yeah.
1: I just go with the health advisors are saying this is low risk to humans, except the news is flogging the hell out of it.
0: Exactly, but your except, there's a big except, is that where did this give his speech about someone dying? He certainly did downplay it. So this is just it. How many other peoples at other ports where these people did get off before the alarm sort of went out came in contact?
1: I think it's from the rats that were on the ship, I think. But
0: well, the people to people.
1: And it went. It might have, I'm not sure if it's to do with it. Picking them up in Argentina, it's a South American thing, I think, the Andes strain, or I don't know.
0: Yes, it is, it seems, and people living out in the sticks. Now, I see Hegseth has gone for $1.5 trillion budget to be on a war footing before Congress at the moment. So is this, I assume, Donald Trump renamed the Department of Defense Department of War? Was this his intention all along? I do question. And my other question is, what if we did give, or they did give, not us, we didn't have anything like that, a weapon of mass destruction? Or what if we said, here, Iran, what are you going to do with it? You know, if your goal is a nuclear weapon, to become a nuclear power, well, you know, what are your intentions? I just do wonder.
1: I don't trust Iran at all, but
0: I don't either. But, I mean, they are sticking to their guns, Iran seem to be, and they're not backing down.
1: Back to Trump not really having a plan and ignoring advice probably around it, I think. He was even told that the Straits of Hormuz would probably be closed, but he ignored it. He thought that wouldn't happen.
0: Yeah, I just with American might and military power and naval, etc., why you can't enforce and make sure that strait remains open still big is my belief.
1: It's probably the same reason that you can't get rid of all the pests in your house either. You might be the boss of your house, but there's still things that you can't eradicate, and it's the asymmetric nature of, that's a terrible analogy of mine, but it's the asymmetric nature of it.
0: It's quite a good analogy, I think. It's like fleas on a dog's back, you know, you can't quite eradicate them all, it seems. And that's what these, I don't know. I'll give you a call and say good morning. Anyway.
1: Yeah, well, good on you. How's the biking going?
0: I'm loving it. I'm enjoying it. And it's certainly easy to push these big 29-inch wheels. I didn't realise. I just learned 29-inch, that's what it means, the size of the wheel. I just learned that.
1: There you go. I'm learning a lot as I go as well.
0: You're learning not to fall off the bike.
1: Fell off the other day going up a steep hill. I cycled up Mount Hobson and I got to a very steep bit. And I almost stalled, and I only just got my foot out of the pedals in time before.
0: I think that's a have. I think you bought a dog. You know, that's what I was having you on about racing in the Tour de France. It's like maybe you've gone ahead of yourself before you can sort of walk.
1: You've just got to. I'm much better now. I've still have.

0: I'm not going to say touch wood. I'd hate that expression, but anyway. Good on you, mate.
1: All right, brother. Bye-bye.
0: See you, Dave. Bye. 28 and a half past four.
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0: News Talk ZB, yes. James, hello.
8: Yeah, good morning. How are you?
0: Good, thanks.
8: That's great. The virus, I've forgotten the name of it.
0: Hantavirus.
8: Hantavirus, this one. I agree with you that our media seems to blow it like it's some extreme thing. It's really strange how our media does.

0: Out as a sous chef in Nelson.
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1: I've got a tractor though.
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But the worrying thing is your GST receipts. Are they the canary in the coal mine? So, yeah, it does look better than it did at the HAEFU, the deficit that is. However, when you look at March 26 GST revenue, it was $2.067 billion. That is down 4.4%.

0: multiple negatively geared properties. You missed my point. 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My point is they lied. They lied. They said, we will not change this. And they did that last year in the election campaign. And you don't go around lying, winning elections, then going, whoops, we changed our mind. That was my point. 14 past.
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0: and met some shirts and ties. And
1: Tony Ryle, there's a blast from the past, isn't it?
0: So, Tubman's picked up the bat and he's run with hard with it.
1: He's run with it. What would you, Ginny, rate Judith Collins out of 10 in totality?
2: Oh, my goodness. You always have to do it out of 10. That's so brutal.
1: Okay. Rate her out of 18.

0: agenda-setting news and opinion. It's the Mike Hosking Breakfast with Bailey's Real Estate. 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
1: Good morning, it's 8:30. I'm Neva Reti Manu. Auckland Mayor Wayne Brown says the government needs to hold its horses on a second Waitemata Harbour

0: the wasps legit.
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0: absolutely confident Ryan's bridge will be built in his lifetime. 16 to 10.
1: Hi, I'm Laylaine. My French bulldog Lula fell down some stairs, causing a herniated disc which paralysed her back legs. The vet bill was $10,000. Thank goodness I had insured Lula with Pet Insure. 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

0: them. You know?
1: That's true. But it would have been pointless doing what happened in Tasmania and having the ferries, but no infrastructure for them to birth.
0: Yeah, well, see, Picton's got all that. And then that muppet that rang before about going down near Christchurch, the problem they have is that the place he's talking about, it's very weather-dependent, whereas Picton isn't that bad. I mean, you know, when it comes to ferry sailings and the wind, I mean, there's not many cancellations due

0: was causing a whole lot of damage to the environment, you know, just marine life as well. So that's the reason they stopped that. And it really wasn't making a... I think it was about half an hour you're knocking off your journey, or three quarters an hour. It's not really that long on the scale of things, is it, when you think about it?
1: No. Anyway. No, I know, not for that extent of damage. You have to weigh it up for the cost benefits.
0: Yeah, you do, don't you? Anyway, that was
1: all right.
0: My
1: well, lovely. lovely to hear from you, Penny. Thank you so much for taking the time to call. On the bridge, Steve says, I was on a lobby group promoting a new bridge or tunnel 20 years ago. 20 years has passed. Poor allocation of public resources. No accord between parties on infrastructure, no plan, too much consenting, too many bureaucrats, a limited understanding and uptake of PPPs. No wonder New Zealand is a basket case, says Steve.

rates 45% to address a $14 million deficit or stay in the red with a lower rates rise. The day after Judith Collins' final valedictory speech, signalling the end of her parliamentary career, she's paid tribute to colleagues, describing them as sincere, intelligent and hard-working. Sir Peter Jackson has accepted an honorary award at Cannes, saying he doesn't see himself as worthy of the Palme d'Or, but his low-budget 1987 comedy horror Bad Taste deserved one.

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0: So why aren't you wearing them?
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8: ZB, 100% Kerry, even if you're a 5'8" All Black, you earned that seat, says one texter. I'm 6'4" and 180 kilos, but I fly economy, which I really struggle with. These guys are athletes and have to sleep on the way to South Africa to get their body clear.

0: David Lammy says Starmer was elected to do a job.
1: Nobody has come forward to put themselves forward in the processes that exist in the party. No one seems to have the names to stand up against Keir.
0: Tabloid Daily Star, which live-streamed the decay of an iceberg lettuce to see if it would out.

0: Super Rugby playoff spots continues. Who will make the six and who will miss out? We debate this week. Plus, another All Black looks offshore after this season. How big a loss is Stephen Perrefetta?
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2: Met Service forecast for New Zealand, Northland and Auckland, a few showers north of Whangaparoa, possibly heavy. Coromandel, Bay of Plenty, Waikato, cloudy with showers. Waitomo to Kapiti, including central high country, mainly fine. Gisborne to Wairarapa, also Wellington, fine apart from early rain north of Tolaga Bay. Marlborough, Nelson, Buller to Fiordland, a few showers south of Secretary Island. Canterbury and north and central Otago, cloudy with the odd shower. Dunedin, Clutha and Southland, cloudy with showers, and the Chatham Islands, showers today.
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